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14: Coming at you from the Circus Sportsbook downtown Las Vegas. He's Joe Cirillo. I'm Dustin Sweetelson. Thanks for making us a part of your night, however you may be tuning in at SiriusXM Channel 158, YouTube TV, the Visa Watch app, radio affiliates across the United States of God Bless America. You can always tweet the show at the Joe Cirillo, at Dustin Sweetelson, as we're sweating out bets all across this night of action. We've got two matches in the World Cup, Group K, Portugal and Colombia. For a chance to win it, Colombia with a win would win that group. Portugal with the draw would wind up victorious here, I believe, as well. The other matchup has Uzbekistan on top of Congo, 1-0. This is not how we saw this thing shaken out here, Joe. I hear it in your voice. I am frustrated as well. However, here's what I'd say. For some reason, and maybe it's because we're in the closing minutes, and the entire match is being played on Uzbekistan's side of the field, Congo's down to plus 195.

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12: Live Bet Saturday rolls on. I'm Dustin Sweetelson coming to you from the Circus Sportsbook in downtown Las Vegas. He's Joe Cirillo from sunny Los Angeles, California. We've got late night baseball, and we've got a couple of World Cup matches about to get started. Dallas, Texas for one stop. Kansas City, Missouri for the other. National anthems have been played. We are lining up to begin these battles coming up here, Joe. Algeria and Austria, this is the one where I played the draw at even money. This is a spot where both of them would love for a draw and both move on. You kind of shake hands behind the scenes. You say, let's just do this thing. So I think you're going to have a very conservative approach from both sides of this. What say you?
13: Yeah, I'm staying away here. I'm going to hope that someone tries to win that contest. Now, if you're Algeria, you're the winner here if there is a draw. Because the way, and again, you know, like we've discussed this throughout the program, you could read a lot of different articles about the World Cup that say a lot of different things. I'm pretty sure win or draw, Austria gets Spain, and Algeria would get Spain with a win. With a draw, Algeria would get Switzerland, and Austria with a loss would go home. So I'm pretty sure for Austria, it's Spain or go home. For Algeria, it's Spain, Switzerland, or go home. So if you're Austria here, it's kind of like damned if you do, damned if you don't. Sure, you want to move on to the round of 32, but your dreams are going to get squashed.

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12: 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A great show in store for you today as we get some handicapping from Colby Dant of the Sports Gambling Podcast and the College Experience. But we also get a peek behind the counter with trading manager of DraftKings, Matt Grill. A little bit of how the sausage is made, if you will, of how we put together, or he puts together, some of these Game of the Year lines, futures, and whatnot. So two great conversations for you coming up here in just a little bit. Just a reminder, if you want to hear these interviews in their entirety, because both of them were quite long, you could check out the VSiN College Football Betting Podcast on iTunes, on Spotify, as well as on YouTube. First up, my chat with Matt Grill of DraftKings, taking a look at the early movement in some of the futures at DraftKings Sportsbook. You know, I want to take a step back, Matt, and, you know, since, you know, we talk, as I mentioned, every Tuesday night during the college football season, actually almost every Tuesday night during the whole year on VSiN Primetime, if you want to check that out, 9 p.m. Eastern time, Matt joins me and Matt Newman's every Tuesday. But for those who have not heard it, you know, a situation like Indiana in this sport to happen a year ago, I know 2 years ago it was the run to the playoff. There were some big numbers. I think you guys had around 100-1. You know, thinking back at a team like Indiana, does it make you and your team look ahead and say, all right, is there a possibility that we could see this happen again? Or do you look at it more as a blip in the radar moving forward that a team with such long odds like Indiana preseason would win the national title in college football?
13: Yeah, it's pretty crazy that happened, you know, so quickly after the expansion of NIL. I think looking back now that, you know, obviously hindsight's 2020, you can kind of see that this is now possible with the transfer portal and just the fact that these schools are able to bring in, you know, mercenaries, basically, whether it be a coach or these players, you know, Cignetti bringing in all the good players from GMU. But still, no one ever thought that this could happen. But when these colleges get funded now, you know, like a Texas Tech,

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7: 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Thank you. Stormy Bonantoni, Jonathan Von Tobel with you back here in downtown Las Vegas. And I know it's the summertime, but we're always looking ahead to the NFL. Obviously, we have recently had all of the OTAs and mandatory minicamps. 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
7: 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The guide is, of course, a part of that, but you and I have both been diving into a handful of different markets ahead of the NFL season as well, trying to see if there's potential to capitalize on a few different things. And today we wanted to look at some of the regular season stat leaders. Feel like it's natural to go to quarterbacks first and passing yards leader. Last year, Matthew Stafford, 4,707, was your leader in the National Football League. Jared Goff and Dak Prescott neck and neck with 4,564 and 4,552 respectively. In all, six quarterbacks with more than 4,000 yards. Joe Burrow was your passing yards leader in 2024. Last year he was fully healthy with 4,918, followed by Jared Goff, all six, again, six quarterbacks again with more than 4,000. So I think that's kind of the benchmark you're targeting. You're looking for a guy who's going to stay healthy, that has weapons, and that can get you upwards of 4,000, 4,200 yards.
8: Yeah, and well, to build on your point about the NFL betting guide, a shout-out to John Hansen, who did not hit on it from a regular season leader standpoint, but has a great piece on finding some value in these regular season statistics, one of which he talked about Justin Herbert, for example, over 3,574 and a half passing yards for the season. So really good insight and just a good insight on how you handicap some of these players and what they're going to look toward for the season for their individual props, as well as something like this. So I don't know if Herbert's going to find his way into the conversation for most passing yards on the season, but he should have a strong year. And to that point, it's hard not to look at the top of the board here. If you're somebody like us that is really big on the Cincinnati Bengals and Joe Burrow and are expecting this team to have the strong year that they are, to have a full season of Joe Burrow, why not look at him at plus 750? And I know, look, we're talking June 26th and asking, hey, do we really want to invest at a plus 750 right now? And I think that's still something worth looking at, considering Burrow, I think, his value for being one of the best quarterbacks in the NFL this year.
7: And the weapons that you have around you, right? No. Like Jamar Chase, T. Higgins, one of, if not the best wide receivers in the entire game right now. You've got a great tandem. This is supposedly going to be the best offensive line that he's played behind in his tenure with the Cincinnati Bengals as well. If the defense actually is doing its job, which we hope and certainly have

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7: 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A great show in store for you today as we get some handicapping from Colby Dant of the Sports Gambling Podcast and the College Experience. But we also get a peek behind the counter with trading manager of DraftKings, Matt Grill. A little bit of how the sausage is made, if you will, of how we put together, or he puts together, some of these Game of the Year lines, futures, and whatnot. So two great conversations for you coming up here in just a little bit. Just a reminder, if you want to hear these interviews in their entirety, because both of them were quite long, you could check out the VSiN College Football Betting Podcast on iTunes, on Spotify, as well as on YouTube. First up, my chat with Matt Grill of DraftKings, taking a look at the early movement in some of the futures at DraftKings Sportsbook. You know, I want to take a step back, Matt, and, you know, since, you know, we talk, as I mentioned, every Tuesday night during the college football season, actually almost every Tuesday night during the whole year on VSiN Primetime, if you want to check that out, 9 p.m. Eastern Time, Matt joins me and Matt Humans every Tuesday. But for those who have not heard it, you know, a situation like Indiana in this sport to happen a year ago, I know 2 years ago it was the run to the playoff. There were some big numbers. I think you guys had around 100-1. You know, thinking back at a team like Indiana, does it make you and your team look ahead and say, all right, is there a possibility that we could see this happen again? Or do you look at it more as a blip in the radar moving forward that a team with such long odds like Indiana preseason would win the national title in college football?
8: Yeah, it's pretty crazy that happened, you know, so quickly after the expansion of NIL. I think looking back now that, you know, obviously hindsight's 2020, you can kind of see that this is now possible with the transfer portal and just the fact that these schools are able to bring in, you know, mercenaries, basically, whether it be a coach or these players, you know, Cignetti bringing in all the good players from GMU. But still, no one ever thought that this could happen. But when these colleges get funded now, you know, like a Texas Tech, where they're just have all this money behind them from the boosters and can do this, you know, it is possible now, in addition to having an expanded playoff. So now that you have 12 teams in, just get in the dance and you're going to have a shot now. We've seen, you know, the teams that didn't have the bye before this year were the ones that were getting picked off in these first couple of rounds once they had to play. So it's just, you know, there's a lot of variables here that really no one had dealt with before that were new and were hard to assess because we didn't have any past history. So, yeah, still I think this is a once-in-a-lifetime thing that we saw, Tim, with Indiana being 100, 150-1 to win it all. Especially, you know, they had just made the playoff too. So, I mean, we should have probably been more conscientious of that. So that's why you're probably seeing some of these numbers this year on teams that could maybe make that leap that you're not going to get as juicy of a price now, especially one that probably just made the playoff. So, yeah, I think it was a once-in-a-lifetime occurrence, but we could see more and more of this randomness now in the game.
7: How challenging is it, Matt,

0: 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Peter Burns.
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7: Welcome back to Sonoma Raceway as driver intros are underway, and standing by right now is driver of the 12, Ryan Blaney. So you're coming off of a top 10 finish of San Diego. Obviously, your momentum is healthy in this sport. Do you think you guys will have another top 10 or better here today?
8: Hope so. Be a place to start for sure. Feel like we had good speed yesterday and didn't qualify great, but I felt pretty decent about our car. So we'll see. I love coming here. Road course is a lot of fun. This place is just really unique in its own right. And so we'll see. Hopefully we can string together a decent day.
7: All right, Ryan Blaney qualified 16th today, Wendy.
9: All right, Denny Hamlin making winning look easy in 2026 with four wins, but never here at Sonoma. What is it going to take to get to victory lane today?
10: You know, we're going to have the strategy right, and I'm going to have to get good restarts. I think the car is capable. Obviously, I'm not as skilled on these types of tracks, but I definitely felt like yesterday that we were right there in the ballpark. And so as long as I can go out there, execute a great day, do my job on the restarts, I think the long run is typically where we're going to excel today.
9: All right, well, we'll look for that. Denny Hamlin has a long day ahead, and he's had a great week. Athletes, looking at athletes, he went to some World Cup games, Andrew.
11: Wendy, there's a fight back here. Bo Reddick just tried to attack Alex Bowman. The competition for the bracket challenge. But, Tyler, you're facing off against Alex Bowman. How much are you going to pay attention to that today?
12: I think we certainly need to, you know. It's funny, just you have a way of, you know, the way this thing went last year, just being around the guy you're matched up against. So, I don't know. I just have a feeling me and Alex are going to be around each other a lot today. He's got to pump himself up, though.
11: That's Tyler Reddick right there. He's facing off against Alex Bowman. Oh, Tyler wants me to ask Alex something.
13: Yeah, we got some work to do on the old Ally 48. We're starting pretty far back, but anything can happen. So I got demolished in the last corner here for last year for the bracket. So I think I just owe it back to the bracket to be on the other side of that.
11: All right, well, that's Alex Bowman and his competition, Tyler Reddick. They're the last to be introduced here on the stage.
2: All right, thank you, Andrew. Alex Bowman starts 22nd. Tyler Reddick will roll off 11th today here in the Toyota Save Mart 350. When we come back, you've already met our Napa Auto Parts Pit Reporters. We'll take it out to the turns with our state water heater view from the turns.
14: 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And being able to represent Fortune 500 companies and just all around great people, I've had